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3: Sit and talk. He's amazing. He's great. He's honest. You can ask him anything. He doesn't snap at you. Like, you know what I mean? Like,
4: totally. No, I don't.
3: But,
4: I don't but, think.
3: But
4: this
3: the
4: is
3: little,
4: a,
3: but the little yeah. edge. I don't think it was serious what he said. See, you guys, never, right? Like,
4: no.
3: And so I'm okay with it. It didn't bother me. I think he's exactly what the league needs. And you got to remember, this is the same man in the All-Star game was like, no, it's important. In the Emirates Cup, no, it's important. He's changed. When LeBron James came in and made the All-Star game not relevant and made the All-Star game not relevant, other players jumped in on that. We need someone to undo all of that. He's the guy.
4: I feel you. I don't think this was a shot at the media, and you're right. I don't think anybody's going to remember it down the road. I just think that it could be the first step on a staircase of learning a little bit about how he is in tough moments. We can get to more of it next hour. We got three things coming up next.
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14: 20 years ago, the average attention span was about 2.5 minutes. Today, it's just 47 seconds. Pretty disconcerting. That's according to new research out of UC Irvine. But really, this isn't our fault, at least not entirely. We can blame technology and the world around us. Attention, it turns out, is not an unlimited resource. You only have so much of it to give. Start paying more attention to what times of the day you seem to be at your mental peak. Try to knock out the more complicated stuff during that time. It's also important to take breaks every so often so you can more easily lock in when you're trying to concentrate. One expert said, even trying to visualize where you want to end your day with everything all wrapped up or with tons left to do, that can act as a real motivator. I'm Dr. Sanjay Gupta, helping you live a better life.
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12: How often do you stop to wonder whether you should share something that's revealing, maybe even embarrassing, with a partner, a friend, or even your boss? In her new book called Revealing, The Underrated Power of Oversharing, behavioral scientist Leslie John says doing just that can help you deepen relationships that are vital to your life. We need people to trust us in order to get things like love, friendship, and career success. That's what she told us. When you make yourself vulnerable by revealing something sensitive, it does make other people trust you. In turn, when you ask someone to reveal something about themselves, showing that interest will generally lead someone to like you more. Why? Because people like to be asked about themselves, she says. It also signals that they are discriminating and choosy, but in a good way. I'm Dr. Sanjay Gupta, helping you live a better life.
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8: A better life with Dr. Sanjay Gupta.
9: We all know how important it is to stay active as we age, especially as we get older. But I've come to realize that for as good as people are about getting their cardio in, a lot of older folks really don't seem to be doing the recommended amount of strength training or even understand why it's so important. It helps you stay functional and therefore independent for as long as possible. Certified strength and conditioning specialist Dana Santis says a great place to start is not with dumbbells or barbells, but with your body weight, which allows you to build strength while also learning how your body moves and where your limitations exist. It also reduces the risk of overwhelming your connective tissue, which adapts more slowly than muscles as we get older. Once you're comfortable, you can dial up that intensity, but do it slowly, do it carefully. I'm Dr. Sanjay Gupta, helping you live a better life.
10: He's got ties. 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
9: Have you ever noticed that you mostly breathe through one nostril at a time? Even when you're not sick, even when your allergies aren't bothering you. The body actually switches the dominant nostril as frequently as every 2 hours while we're awake. That's according to Adam Taylor, an anatomy professor at Lancaster University in the UK. This alternating cycle is automatic. It's regulated subconsciously by the hypothalamus in the brain, he said. Your body does this to give each nostril a chance to rest and repair so they don't get too dried out, which could make it easier for pathogens and inflammation to cause damage. Now, Taylor also said studies suggest the left nostril may be more dominant, and when the right nostril is dominant, the body is in a more alert or even stressed state. Who knew? Pretty fascinating stuff. I'm Dr. Sanjay Gupta, helping you live a better life.
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1: We've talked a lot about measles over the past year, but mumps has largely flown under the radar, even though it's been making a bit of a comeback as well. That's because fewer people are getting the MMR vaccine, which stands for measles, mumps, and rubella. The vaccine's been around for decades. It is effective. It is safe. What makes mumps outbreaks difficult to contain is that symptoms usually don't appear for 2 to 3 weeks after someone's been exposed. And that can make it hard to pin down where that exposure took place. And someone who is infected can transmit the virus to someone else before they are symptomatic. If you get sick, which could manifest like a run-of-the-mill respiratory virus or the telltale swelling of your cheeks and jaw, all you can really do at that point is to treat the symptoms and also isolate yourself so you don't infect anyone else. I'm Dr. Sanjay Gupta, helping you live a better life.
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26: The Carolina Hurricanes took Game 6 of the Stanley Cup Final at Vegas tonight 3-0, taking home the Cup to Raleigh. The Hurricanes' only other title came 20 years ago. Carolina went 16-3 this postseason.

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4: For me, in my life with all my teams, right? 86 Mets, Game 6 of 86, right? Talking about moments in games. Game 6 of 86, the Jets beating the Patriots in the playoffs, 28-21, beating Brady 15 years ago.
5: Sure.
4: It's a long time ago now.
5: Well, yeah.
4: Alonso's home run against the Brewers 2 years ago in the playoffs. The Monday Night Miracle, the Jets beating the Dolphins after being down, 29-7 going to the fourth quarter. And this game tonight. Like, this is a top five all-time sports moment for me.
5: Syracuse doesn't bump any of those?
4: I still can't. Oh, yeah, Hakeem Warwick's block. Yeah, okay, I forgot about Hakeem Warwick's block.
5: I got to make
4: the
5: sure.
4: The block in the championship game. Yeah. No, you're right. That's up there. That's up there. That could probably replace the Jets-Patriots, because that was more of just the game they won rather than a moment.
5: Yeah.
4: Like, Warwick's block of Michael Lee's three. That moment for me was incredible.
5: But since, yeah. I mean, okay. We're talking New York sports, and I mean, Spider-Man's from New York. I mean, he's got the Sinister Six.
4: Spider-Man.
5: You can have six moments. You get an extra.
4: Spider-Man. This was, without a doubt, again, the greatest moment and greatest basket in Knicks history. The follow by OG Anunoby.
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14: The Carolina Hurricanes won the Stanley Cup Sunday night, taking Game 6 at Vegas 3-0. So Carolina this postseason went 16-3 after having the best record in the East in the regular season. The World Cup late game went to Sweden 5-1 over Tunisia. Ivory Coast on a goal in the 90th minute won 1-0 over Ecuador. Germany pounded Curacao 7-1. Curacao, the smallest country ever to play in a World Cup. And Japan tied Netherlands 2-2 on a goal in the 89th minute. The U.S. next plays in Seattle Friday, a day game against Australia. WNBA wins for New York, their seventh straight, and for Atlanta. Denny Hamlin took the NASCAR race at Pocono, his third straight victory. The Sunday night ball game to Texas, 6-4 at Boston. And in Las Vegas, Colorado with the A's, 23-9. Six homers for the Rockies offense. I'm Steve DeSager.
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4: Dancing in your head of he and Miles Garrett, Donald on the inside, Miles on the outside.
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4: 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You know, in Philly, that's what we had. We had, of course, Reggie White, Jerome Brown, Clyde Timmons, but we had depth. We could roll in six or seven D linemen. Now, we weren't as good as the guys I mentioned, but we were good enough to be able to have a rotation system. 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
14: The Stanley Cup goes to the Carolina Hurricanes after taking Game 6 at Vegas 3-0. Jordan Staal was named playoff MVP at age 37, the oldest ever. To the World Cup, Germany 7-1 over Curacao. Ivory Coast got a goal in the 90th minute to win against Ecuador 1-0. Japan tied Netherlands 2-2 on a goal in the 89th minute, and the late-night game went to Sweden 5-1 over Tunisia. The Sunday night ball game to the Texas Rangers, winning at Boston 6-4. In Las Vegas, Colorado 23-9 over the A's. San Francisco and Logan Webb beat the Cubs 5-1. Wins for the Yankees in Tampa Bay. Miami 4-2 over Pittsburgh, beating Paul Skeens, who had 10 strikeouts in 6 innings. The Mets and Freddy Peralta downed Atlanta 8-1. The White Sox beat the Dodgers 6-4. Wins for Arizona and San Diego. The Detroit at Cleveland game was rained out. I'm Steve DeSager.
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6: And here's what you need to know.
7: The Carolina Hurricanes won the Stanley Cup Sunday night, taking Game 6 at Vegas 3-0. So Carolina this postseason went 16-3 after having the best record in the East in the regular season. The World Cup late game went to Sweden 5-1 over Tunisia. Ivory Coast on a goal in the 90th minute won 1-0 over Ecuador. Germany pounded Curacao 7-1. Curacao, the smallest country ever to play in a World Cup. And Japan tied Netherlands 2-2 on a goal in the 89th minute. The U.S. next plays in Seattle Friday, a day game against Australia. WNBA wins for New York, their seventh straight, and for Atlanta. Denny Hamlin took the NASCAR race at Pocono, his third straight victory. The Sunday night ball game to Texas 6-4 at Boston. And in Las Vegas, Colorado with the A's 23-9. Six homers for the Rockies offense. I'm Steve DeSager.
8: Big Ben Mallett.
9: Yeah, that sounds good.
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8: He's barking.
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14: You've heard of the struggle bus. This was not that. This would be the opposite, a 180-degree bus situation. Welcome in the beginning of another hour of the Ben Maller Show. We are in the

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3: So okay. Let's start with, so we're going to lay out the rules.
4: Why can't I open this?
3: You have to open it twice.
4: Oh, okay.
3: It's a zip file. There's 21 photos in there. And what I'll do is I will we'll go one by one. I'll give you the number to open. You both will open it. You cannot bust. You cannot go over the total amount. You will each give a number.
4: Okay.
3: Whoever is closest will win. Got it?
4: Yes.
3: Let's start with number one, shall we? And it is a lot of Wander Franco baseball cards who did just avoid jail time a couple weeks ago. Are you having a tough time, Donnie?
4: Terrible time. Man, I feel like my grandpa.
5: Yeah, why are you so old? There,
3: I thought opening a file would be fairly
4: self-explanatory. I'm trying to click on it. You see me trying?
5: Yeah. Here, let me come in there.
4: If you get this on the very first time, I see. Thank you. Thank you. Say that again?
6: There you go.
4: No.
3: Damn it.
4: It's just like my phone.
7: I don't know
4: phone.
7: How to click your click.
3: I just never thought that this would be the
4: catch. I couldn't figure out how to click your thing.
8: Hello.
3: Like, I've done bad game shows. I've done mid-game shows. Well, I've never had one that got tripped out of the
4: I didn't say
3: starting
4: click.
3: Block.
4: Hopefully you'll never find out.
6: I did not say flick. I said click.
4: It doesn't matter.
6: How to click your pad mouse.
3: Okay. Whatever you want to call it, man. Whatever you want to call it.
4: Mouse. Did you get it?
3: Are you ready?
4: Need more help?
6: It's because it's not paper.
3: It doesn't. Yeah, no, I should have printed these out for him is what I should have done.
7: Okay. Now you go to edit.
4: I don't know. I'll just let's just
5: you still don't have it?
4: No.
7: No, we're doing this.
3: Goodness. You know, this is part of it now.
4: No, I'm telling you.
7: Go to edit.
4: I'm trying.
7: There you go.
4: Oh, okay.
7: Now click on that.
4: Oh, okay, I got it. I got it now. I got it.
6: We did it.
3: It took him 2 full minutes to open a file on a computer.
6: Man, you need to... I apologize.
4: Again, this is abuse. Look,
3: this is not abuse. There's no abuse here.
5: You're right. You're abusing us.
4: I don't know.
3: We're waiting on you. Reverse elder abuse.
6: Donova is listening, but I apologize to you and your classmates because that computer class went way over his head.
3: Jeez.
4: Well, I couldn't write the program and see the little dots just go across the screen. I can do that very well.
5: He was messing with the first ever computer.
4: You know what? You may be right.
3: He had to go to the other side of the building.
4: You may be right. Okay, let's keep continue. Let's go.
3: Let's roll. Let's roll here. So somebody apparently had invested very heavily in Wander Franco's future as a Major League Baseball player. Now, we know he ran into some legal troubles. Again, he did avoid jail time a couple of weeks ago, but I think it's going to be tough for him to get back into the league. That said, we have 181 graded rookie Wander Franco cards. This could be your retirement. What do you think these are going for?
4: 181 of these cards?
3: 181. It's a lot. You get whole lot for this dollar amount.
6: What are they listed at? They're graded.
3: These are legit.
6: Huh.
4: I will say he's trying to unload these for $5,000.
3: $5,000?
4: Yeah.
6: I'm going to go 181. I'm going to go way under that. I will go $1,000.
3: $1,000. Boy, we both broke real high on this one because for $140 bucks, you can have
4: all 181 cards.
3: All 181.
4: My God.
3: That is also going to include the inserts in which the cards come in, which there's no way if you got 181 inserts, would that not be just a great value with cards included?
4: I wouldn't have expected that.
3: Let's go to number four, shall we? Let's skip ahead to the Christian sex ed book for ages 8 through 12. This is for those need to have that conversation with your child about the birds and the bees. This is a how-to. It could be for discussion or individual use if you just want to like leave that on their pillow one afternoon before they get back from school. How much is this going for, fellas? The Christian sex ed book for ages 8 through 12.
4: I went first last time.

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11: 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This week's e-brake has already been yanked, but there's still plenty of misfires, misspeaks, and stop-downs from the Ticket's broadcast week. We've got the best of the rest. It's time for the NIT break.
12: That's right. Friday, 2:40. We have the hard line right around the corner as they are already a sidecar social for summer chill soccer party starting very soon. But one final segment from us in our broadcast week. And Justin is not here today. Hopefully that AC is getting fixed at his home. So the backup quarterback for the NIT break is one David Mino. And David, take us through the best of the
13: Thank you, Sean. We have six candidates today, including a possible double turkey. But let's start out with a man I see in the control room right now wearing a Krusty the Clown hat. It's our friend Jay King,
12: okay,
13: who does the Ticket Top 10. He runs the board for the kick around, which you can hear every evening after the hard line during the World Cup. And this is labeled as Jay. I think we could also put this on Peter. But it's pretty funny how is like times we have to talk with music underneath us. Like right now, we have a bed. If the bed fades too quickly, if we're doing a live spot without music, it just throws us all off. We don't know how to talk.
12: The radio term is called production value.
13: Yes. Some PV.
12: Yes.
13: So Jay faded the bed down on the kick around this week, and it just totally threw Peter off.
12: 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Where'd the bed go? Don't forget, if you want all the details about how you can listen to the show.
13: I think we have to put this on
12: Peter.
13: That's right?
12: He went screensaver, and it's not like he faded it down immediately when he started talking. It went for a little
13: while. Like he let it tail off a little bit.
12: And we've had some more egregious fades happen throughout the years here at the station.
13: Because there's no real timing on when you

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4: He's called.
5: Why didn't he say Flight 61? He should have said Flight 61.
4: Okay, you need to let that one just disappear from your brain pan.
5: I made a comment earlier tonight in Flight 61.
4: That's a cross-pollinization. All right, it is 6 o'clock on the ticket, and you got the Morning Musers on a Monday. We're on the road today. TPC Craig Ranch, Pro Football Hall of Fame, is putting on a golf tournament today, and they do it to help out some of the old veterans in the NFL who have fallen on hard times. They do these golf tournaments all over the country. Some of the greatest players of all time are here today. We're going to talk to former Cowboy DeMarcus Ware at 8:15. We have one of the greatest offensive linemen to ever play the game later this hour at 6:55. We've got so much to talk about this morning. Thanks to all the P1s who came out to Sidecar Social in Frisco on Friday night for our summer chill and U.S. men's soccer team watching party. They play their greatest game ever, according to Peter Welpton. Peter said that, so
6: okay.
4: As far as... maybe not result in that, like, they beat the greatest team they've ever beaten, but as far as just play, 4-1, a win for the United States on Friday night, that was fun. That was a great scene. Carolina Hurricanes are Stanley Cup champs, and the New York Knicks are NBA champs. What a wild series, in that if you just had snapshots of all five games, and that's, you know, you can only see maybe a quarter, or you see a result after the end of a first quarter or first half, you would have thought it'd be the other way. San Antonio wins 4-1 or sweeps New York. But New York and Jalen Brunson score the basketball and make stops when it matters most, and they win the series 4-1. They win it in San Antonio in front of, what do you think, 5 to 10,000 Knicks fans were there? On Saturday night?
6: Yeah, so the best guesses by people who were there is that 25% of the crowd was New York fans. So
4: okay.
6: $5,000.
4: Yeah.
6: But they said it sounded like 40 or 50%.
4: They were very vocal.
6: Yes.
4: It did make it seem like it was a little more lopsided. Pretty wild when you're shooting free throws on your home court in the NBA Finals and you got to deal with a lot of noise and jack wagons behind the basket.
6: Yes.
4: It's just incredible.
6: It's one of the weirdest finals that I've ever seen. It's one of the best finals I've ever seen. And
4: yeah,
6: you almost never say that in a five-game series because that means it was pretty lopsided.
4: Right.
6: But it's one of the best finals I've seen in that it was extremely competitive. Every game ended very close. In terms of total final score, I think it was the third closest NBA finals ever, because just about every game came down to the wire. It was a weird finals in that the Spurs led 70% of the time. If you combine all five games, they had the lead 70% of the time. They had a double-digit lead in all five games, but they lost four of them. So the bottom line coming out of this for me is I think the Spurs probably have the better roster. I think if you were just to ask NBA GMs which roster do you want, I think they'd probably all take the Spurs.
4: Yeah.
6: But right now the Knicks are the better team because they know how to close games. The Spurs, bottom line, are just too young. This is their first trip through the playoffs, not only for all these players, but for their head coach. And they just don't know what to do in the last 5 minutes of a game. They completely freak out and lose their mind because until 2 months ago, they had never been in the first round of the playoffs.
4: Right. That's a big leap.
6: Yeah, now you're putting them on this stage. It's a miracle. I thought they beat Oklahoma City. Then the stage and the lights is even bigger and brighter when you're talking about Madison Square Garden and you're talking about a home court that's weird because you're hearing the other team cheered. And it was the most watched NBA Finals since 1998.

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3: Years I did kindergarten, the last 2 years that I worked in the district, and that was a treat.
4: How great.
3: Yeah.
4: Good for you.
5: Yeah. That's awesome that you did that.
3: Like I said, you got to give back. You can make that difference for kids. And again, not a lot of kids in elementary school have a male teacher in the classroom.
5: Yeah,
3: and
5: right.
3: So there I was. So,
5: you grew up and live in Arizona and then went to Arizona State. Do you still winter in Arizona, or is this Minnesota your full-time home now? I think that's a pretty big
3: it's a big swing.
5: Climate change there.
3: It was a big swing. Yeah, yeah. A kid that born and raised in Phoenix, Arizona, that moved to the Arctic tundra and then stay there. Now that I'm retired, I'm starting to do the winter, not about a month.
5: Yeah.
3: Middle of March, April, I'm back in Arizona. And that's it. I'm still in the school mode that you don't leave until spring break.
5: Yeah. When is spring in Minnesota, by the way? I've been there in April and about May, froze to death.
3: About May. End of May when it starts to warm up, and then, then it's time to do the thing you want to do. No, it all depends. I mean, you get used to it, though. I mean, like I said, being here, it's great course, great people here and stuff. This is hot. I'm burning up, which is great.
4: This is Pro Football Hall of Famer and kindergarten teacher Randall McDaniel with us here on the ticket, playing in the tournament today to help former players who are struggling. You were telling us that when you were younger, you were such a great athlete. Well, we said this. You didn't brag about yourself. That you had such great size and speed that they wanted you to play defense, but you didn't really have any interest in playing defense. Everybody why you wanted to be an offensive lineman.
3: I don't want to pick on a defensive guy, but defense is reacting to it. I mean, they're doing the same thing. They're studying the plays. They're seeing what we're in, and they're diagnosing us, but then they're reacting. I don't want to just react to something someone's doing to me. I want to initiate that, and they can react to whatever I do after that, but it's a lot easier. And I like the one-on-one competition between the D lineman and offensive lineman. As I was saying to you earlier, I know in the end of that battle that I'm pretty sure I'm going to come out on top in the end. So
4: yeah,
3: and I love
4: you did most of the time.
5: Yes,
4: by the way.
5: You did.
3: I had a lot of fun along the way, but yeah, I mean, defense at ASU, they wanted to move me to DN. I think I used the threat that I'll just play basketball if you do that. So
5: and you played some hoop in high school, and you played a little bit at Arizona State.
3: Yeah, the scary thing about myself, I got recruited more to play basketball than football.
5: Hmm.
3: But again, like I was saying earlier, I mean, if I fouled someone in basketball, it looked like I was trying to kill them. if I did that in football, everybody thought that's great.
4: Right.
3: And so I figured, yeah. You can't help your team if you foul out, so it's better to stick with football.
5: But your track times, 100 meters, 10.6, a 50.04 in the 400 meters, you could move.
3: I had a lot of – I mean, that's right. I had an unfair advantage playing offensive line. Like I said, when I moved to the line, I never lost the speed. I was doing powerlifting in college, so I was a national powerlifting champ. So I love lifting weights. So no one expected when I first moved to guard that this 240-pound guy, I mean, I remember the guy from Oregon State. Was it Oregon? Yeah, Oregon Beavers. And he thought, my first game, I'm 240 pounds, he's 280 pounds, and he's smiling at me like, oh, this is going to be an easy day for me. And I pancaked him on the very first play. And I went,
5: because you were so quick, you got to him before he could.
3: He was still in his stance when I hit him. And I went, yeah, I don't think they were expecting a 4.5 40 coming out of my day.
4: That's awesome. So the former players these days, you know, we know a lot of the former Cowboys, and the sport is so physically brutal. You know, half of the guys we know are doing great. Half of them are battling knee problems or, you know, God forbid, the mental issues that come from, you know, the contact for a lot of these guys. How do you find your teammates? Is it kind of that split, or half of them doing really well and half of them are fine?

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3: With Harper misses because he is so great and he makes so many great plays. I can't live with all those Fox misses. So
4: man,
3: Fox just murdered the Spurs in this series. And he is the one guy that came into this playoff run with some playoff experience. None of the other top seven guys had ever played in the playoffs. So this whole thing was brand new to San Antonio, and I think we saw that eventually caught up with him. A lot of things caught up with him. Not the least of which, they faced a Knicks team that was in the middle of the greatest playoff run we've seen in a long time. They were the team this year in the postseason. Nobody saw it at the start of the postseason, but they went 16-3. In their three losses, they lost by 1 point to Atlanta, 1 point to Atlanta, and 4 points to San Antonio.
4: They almost just swept the whole playoffs.
3: They were just on fire on both ends. Their defense, which was a huge question mark midseason, suddenly got great. They had the best defense in the playoffs of any team. They had the best offense in the playoffs. They're rolling through the East. They're putting up 140 every game and beating teams by 30. I just had never seen anything quite like it. And the Spurs are way ahead of schedule. But they beat Oklahoma City, and so everybody thought, well, maybe they're on schedule. Maybe they can actually do this. But I think what we saw in this series is that they're not ready for this stage. They melted every game. Every game was the exact same. Spurs get off to a big lead, double-digit lead, hell, maybe even a 29-point lead. But they couldn't hold it. They would make all sorts of mistakes down the stretch. They're too young. They don't know what they're doing. And the pressure really got to them in these finals, on that stage against these Knicks. And they're playing. Spurs are playing at home, and it sounds like a road game, and I think that freaked them out. And the Spurs don't have a closer yet. One of these young guys will be that guy. Hell, maybe all three of them, Wemby, Castle,
4: we'll
3: and Harper.
4: Just take turns. Yeah,
3: we'll turn into closers. They've got a bright future, but right now they don't have a closer. And the guy they thought was their closer, Fox, ended up being the worst player in the series for either team. He was ridiculous. He just killed the Spurs. Meanwhile, the Knicks have a closer. They have Jalen Brunson, who is now, in NBA history, a legendary closer. And he's right in the middle of his career. He's got a long time to go, but he is as good as it gets in the clutch. I feared that in game one. As I told you earlier and told you last week, I texted my buddy when the Spurs were up in game one. I said, just watch, Brunson's about to take over. And he did. And that pretty much happened in every game. This was Groundhog Day. Every game was the same.
4: How's he going to kill you this time?
3: Spurs get up to get out to a huge lead, big lead at some point during the game, and then the Knicks claw away, and then Brunson closes. It was the same thing every game. So when you see that repeated in a series, you know that the best team won. You know that this was a result that was destined because the same thing happened in every game, and the Spurs had no answer for Brunson.
4: And just crazy things, too, and I think this was nerves, but I also think that, you know, it's just something I don't know if you train for it or whatever it is, but like Wimby's, if I have this right, his last bucket from the field was that Stretch Armstrong dunk with 10:32 left.
3: Yeah.
4: And I heard several people on the ABC crew, and then the next day on SportsCenter talking about the next step for the Spurs and Wemby. And I think it is true that he's got to get his go-to shot, whatever that is.
3: Yep.
4: If it's kind of like the Dirk shot at the top of the key, or
3: it should be an elbow jumper, because he'll be able to get it over anybody. It's hard for him to consistently get to the rim as we

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3: Yeah, and sometimes I would.
4: 100% on the times you talk to him.
5: He's going to do what he wanna.
4: Ask you to party with him.
3: I ran out there and said hi to him a while ago. So he was taking
4: off. I bet he's glad to see you.
3: He's like, no way, you're here.
6: Well, I just need you to party with me.
4: Well, that's great.
5: Who's Rebird? Who's that?
3: Rebirth Jazz Band, I think.
6: Hey, Bird.
5: Oh, Rebirth.
4: Yeah. I think that's who it was.
3: That's what he wanted to go see. I mean, with me.
4: Yeah, when you partied in New Orleans. All right, let's see what the invasion's up to today. Donovan and Matt. Howdy.
7: Good morning.
8: Good morning.
3: Morning.
4: What are you guys doing?
7: Oh, man, we're just hanging, listening to the Musers like we do every single morning. What about you?
5: Same deal.
4: Yeah. Same. We're just listening to
7: listening to
5: the Musers.
7: That's pretty awesome. Like you do every single day.
6: I'm going to do what I want.
4: With our friends DeMarcus. And
7: very nice.
4: Yeah,
7: you man, guys, that's a pretty good roster you guys have out there.
4: Very good
7: today.
4: Roster. Oh, yeah. There's a lot of football greatness out there. Isaac Bruce was out here.
7: Are you part of the tournament today, Moose?
4: No, I am not. I am not. We just provided live stroke-by-stroke coverage of the event.
3: Of the putting contest.
4: Of the putting contest, yeah.
7: Do we have a winner of the putting contest?
4: We just know it wasn't DeMarcus Ware.
7: Okay.
4: He had a 20-foot putt and only hit it like 3 feet. Sounded like Ed Reed had the best putt.
3: That doesn't surprise me.
4: Saw, yeah.
3: He and I have talked about that a lot.
7: Man, I've forgotten, Craig, how close you guys are.
3: Yeah. He's
7: and what
3: he's
7: he means to you and what you mean to him.
3: Yeah. We have a special bond. It's kind of personal. I don't want to get into it. But
5: sell that out on here.
7: Yeah, you guys are going to meet up later on today after the tournament.
9: Probably playing golf together, I would imagine.
3: We might do a private round tomorrow together.
7: Okay. That's sure.
4: Hey, maybe we didn't mention this on the air about DeMarcus Ware, but we were talking about it after he left. You hear that from time to time, oh, yeah, it looks like he could still play or whatever. He has not aged a day.
3: No.
4: Since his playing days.
3: His face looks exactly the same. His body looks like he could still play.
4: It's incredible.
7: He's a very handsome fellow.
4: Yeah. He is. Good-looking dude.
7: Yeah.
4: If you're going to date a former Cowboy, who would it be? DeMarcus Ware?
7: Man, I think
8: he'd be towards the top of the list.
7: Yeah, remember Troy
4: Darren
7: would be
4: Woodson?
7: Up there.
3: Yeah, Darren's a handsome man. Gordo always had his list of the most handsome cowboy year. You would update it every year. I know DeMarco Murray was on your list.
7: Okay.
8: DeMarco Murray.
9: Randall Cobb.
7: Yeah, he was dreamy.
9: Those gorgeous eyes.
7: Yeah.
3: But you had DeMarcus Ware on there a few years.
4: Yeah, he did.
3: You?
5: Yeah, wasn't he, I forgot what the...
3: Your sexiest cowboy alive is what you used to call it.
5: No. No, who was it? It was DeMarcus... wasn't where. It was
3: DeMarco Murray.
5: DeMarco Murray.
3: You loved him.
4: Mm-hmm.
5: I didn't love him.
4: By the way, I think we're going to get this picture up on Twitter of Gordo out with the Hall of Famers.
3: It's so great.
5: God, it was so violent the way that guy was waving me out of the picture. Photographer's
4: assistant.
5: He tried
4: to photobomb.
7: Who's in the picture, Gordon?
5: How could they tell that I wasn't a Hall of Famer?
4: Every Hall of Famer on the putting green and Gordo standing right next to him. Where's what are some of the players going, man, when did he kick?
5: Okay.
7: Or it's just a safety that just kind of lost his way a little bit, you know.
5: Mm.
4: Yeah, there haven't been too many bearded kickers, have there?
5: In the 70s, I thought they were all bearded.
4: Were they? Yeah, maybe. Mustache.
7: Or, you know, he was a long snapper who, when he retired, just never kept up with the weight. You know, just kind of.
4: Yeah, kind of like Mark Stepnoski.
7: Yeah, kind of let it go a bit. Maybe that's what they're thinking.
4: All right, well, what are you guys doing?
7: Oh, we have champions in both leagues. The playoffs are over, so we'll discuss that. We'll have the McLaren Insane Asylum. That's at 9:55. We'll talk World Cup at 10:15. A little college football at 10:50, and even some weekend fun at 12:15. So this is going to be a jam-packed show today.
3: All right. You guys have a great one.
7: Thank you.
3: That's Donnie and Matt. They're next. We're back tomorrow morning, 6 o'clock, here on The Ticket, maybe.

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4: I'm not a UFC guy, and I don't watch pay-per-view, so I didn't check it out because I just don't watch UFC.
5: And I watched it because I'll watch a couple of the fights, whatever, but I wanted to check out the spectacle. Because it is, to me, the closest thing we've seen to Idiocracy that I can recall. Now, I will say, it looked badass. It was awesome looking. The fact that they had it out there and in the background, I mean, it's 100 feet, maybe, from the White House.
4: It feels like it's a movie that was CGI, how they pretended to have something on the lawn of the White House. And no, it was real.
5: And it was interesting because one of the things that they did for the setup, and anybody, whether you watch UFC or boxing, whatever, hell, wrestling does it, everybody has their walkout song, your walkout music where you're walking, you know, you come out of the locker room and you're doing whatever you're doing to get ready for the fight. This is what I thought was actually really cool. But also, again, Idiocracy. They had the president of the United States Marine Band was there. So all these people that officially play in the Marine Band, decked out in their official Marine Band gear, were live playing and live singing the walk-up
4: whatever
5: songs.
4: Whatever song they wanted?
5: Yes. And so they had one lady, and I was like, man, she must be going insane after this. Because one guy, walkout music, and I forget the song, but she just kept going, whatever it was. And
4: like the right stuff?
5: No, I'm doing it wrong.
4: Oh.
5: It wasn't that song.
4: Because that's what you're singing.
5: It wasn't God, I forgot what song it was now, but she just kept doing that, like that type of thing
4: right,
5: over and over.
4: Right.
5: And then you had this other guy on another mic going, doo-doo-doo. You know, like stuff like that. And then they would play, they had an electric guitar for one song that was kind of badass. I mean, it was really cool. Like, the live song of it, because these are elite-level musicians, and they were awesome. That part was cool, but then it was weird. So normally at a UFC fight, you are at American Airlines Center for the UFC.
4: Right.
5: Well, they go into different locker rooms and different parts underneath the stadium where most fighters, depending on where you are on the card, you will have your own room where you work. You basically work out before you go on.
4: Taped up.
5: You get taped up. Yeah. You know, you'll do some of those where they're doing light sparring and you're going through like moves and combinations that you want to work on. And in UFC, they have a mat down in most of the rooms because they'll do some light grappling and just, you know, getting your mind right. Well, they had that for the fighters in different rooms of the White House. And that's where I'm going, what are we doing? The visual contrast of watching a half-naked guy in super tight shorts with the giant bulge because of their cups rolling around on the room, and then you look up and
4: there's
5: a painting from 1814 in the background of Thomas Jefferson or whomever, and you're like, oh, how old is that desk? Don't hit the desk! And it's, you know, that was the weirdest contrast, because one of the rooms looked like, oh, I guess that room's not used, but a couple of the rooms looked like, is this the Roosevelt room? Is this like super famous rooms in the White House that are 200 years old or whatever,
4: and
5: ever since they rebuilt it when it got burned down?
4: Pretending to put a reverse chokehold on somebody as they're warming up.
5: They've got their locker there, you know, and these guys walked in suits because they showed some of them walking in. Did he get naked in this room? And they're just hanging out. Like, it's so strange. And then the one thing that was hands down the weirdest visual, because they had all these little things that are affiliated with stuff that have technical terms, like the president's Marine Army or Marine Band. They had some group there who's, I guess, a part of the White House or some historical thing in Washington, D.C., and they dressed like they were Continental soldiers from 1776. So they're all standing there at attention, dressed like they're these revolutionary.

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4: Not including Texas Tech, right? So there's 15 other schools. So 12 of those.
5: Oh, they'll get that hands down.
4: That would give the supermajority. That would allow them to sanction a member, and then the sanctions could be, like we just mentioned, monetary.
5: That doesn't matter.
4: Whatever. Yeah, it could be monetary.
5: I don't even think the championship game truly matters, because what if you're Tech and you run through everything and you're undefeated? If you don't play in a championship game because the Big 12 says you can't, they'll still make the playoff, and that's all they care about.
4: I would think so, yes. You would think so. They wouldn't be punished by the playoff selection committee. The other example of this, because this happened when Michigan, that whole deal with the sign-stealing thing a couple of years back, when Jim Harbaugh was still the coach there. So Michigan and the Big Ten, with their bylaws, kind of did this. There wasn't a court-ordered injunction, though, which is the difference on this. So this is where you'll remember the Wolverines, like, well, we're not going to do anything, and the Big Ten was pissed. So the Big Ten ended up suspending Harbaugh for the three final regular season games. And Michigan was undefeated at the time, and Harbaugh didn't coach in the Ohio State game that year. Is there something like this? Who knows? That was the year, of course, they went on to win the national title. Could you see something similar to that, where they say, okay, monetary fine, we're not going to allow you to play in the Big 12 title game if you play him, and if you play him, we're suspending Joey McGuire for however many games?
5: Man, you know what they're trying to do, seriously? I think they're trying to get Tech to call his own foul. And it feels like Tech is just dug in to say, that's not happening. Like, we're paying this dude to come play. The judge said he is eligible to play after those first two games. We are going to play him. And they want to try and see if they could put a little peer pressure on them so they can do it themselves. Because I just don't know if the NCAA or the Big 12, I just don't know if they have the power to do it. They can talk all big. It's all they want. I just don't know if they have the authority to say, well, that dude can't play. We've seen that they can't.
4: Right.
5: They just give him the first two games of the year, and that's it. So we're just doing this whole hamster wheel thing, and the only thing that's going to come out of it is they'll have some type of action after the season when no one cares, because everything will be done.
4: Most likely because the injunction doesn't set a precedent, because it's not a finalized court ruling. So they'll go to the appeal, and then if this gets all the way through it, then this could set precedent, but the injunction doesn't necessarily set the precedent at this point. But it does give you the idea, and we mentioned this maybe last week, what's to stop somebody from saying, hey, I've got college eligibility left, and I've been on an NFL practice squad for a couple of years. I'm going to come back and play in college.
5: Well, we've seen that in the NBA.
4: Right.
5: With the G League and people being drafted and going back to school. Bediako
4: at Alabama did it this year.
5: It's just a free-for-all now, man. Well,
4: now it's, I want to do this. I disagree. You find a lawyer, then you find a judge who's on your side, and there are no rules anymore. That's where, to me, some of these things, the more that you chisel away at it, you wonder if this Texas Tech ruling is about to open a Pandora's box in a whole weird way that we never anticipated.
5: We always think that. And then it just never happens that way.
4: And maybe it doesn't, but he didn't bet on games in which he played. But who's to say some kid out there doesn't decide, all right, well, I'm going to bet on me to myself to win, and then I'll just find it. Like, I didn't bet on me to lose. I don't get it. That kid over there could play. What's the problem?
5: Like we've heard before, it's one of the things that if you do that, it seems like it's a automatic that you're going to be suspended for the year, or your eligibility is going to be yanked, like you're not going to play. And I think we all think that, but they found that one judge. Is there going to be another judge out there that opposes what he just did and said, you know what, that this is not right?
4: Right.
5: The dude bet on games, and they said that if you do that, he should be out, so he's going to be out. And then do you just find another judge that will top that one? Like, how long is this thing going to take? It's almost like if you're my age and grew up in Oak Cliff when Carter was trying to play high school football, when they were trying to play in the playoffs, and they kept getting suspended. Are we playing? Are we not playing? Then you get this injunction, and everything just kind of, it was just a madhouse, not knowing if they were going to play or not play. And then all of a sudden, after the

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4: To see if they're going to, how they're going to work around and bring in some new and young and cheap talent on the team. But, man, they are all of them, maybe not even out of bed for the last couple of days, just replaying everything in their heads. Like at the wrong moment, things just fell off of them. De'Aaron Fox's game just went downhill. Dylan Harper, who was great in these finals and just played well on the biggest stage, has had a layup that he just blew it. Just did not go in. And there are some times where they would foul when they really didn't necessarily mean to. They had one instance where I think they got an offensive rebound, New York did, and they immediately fouled, I believe it was OG Anunoby, when the shot clock only went to 14 and Mitch Johnson was calling for it. So that youth and inexperience, yeah, you see just kind of coming out at those moments when everything is just kind of going real fast in your head.
5: I think at the end of it all, it'll be curious to see how San Antonio rebounds from this and learns. Will there be some sort of a hangover next year, or will they just immediately learn and be back? Because everybody will pick them in the Thunder out of the West. The Knicks are a different beast because you look at their path. Detroit, who was really, really good this year, what did Detroit learn? Do they make a move this offseason that brings them in a player that maybe they're missing? Boston, who, of course, was upset in the first round in seven games by Philly. If Boston had won, do the Knicks even get through Boston? But you got to give credit where it's due. And regardless of what the path was or how it worked out or whether or not San Antonio could have won, they didn't. And the Knicks were there and stepped up when San Antonio faltered and snatched it away from them. And they went out and got it. And I thought it was really cool. I mentioned this earlier because I do wonder this. Saturday night, if that had been at Madison Square Garden, how many celebrities would have shoved themselves into the locker room to party? Because they're on the road, and every celebrity that was following the Knicks on the road, Chalamet, Ben Stiller was in there, Spike Lee, they were all in the locker room partying with the Knicks. And I thought it was, I don't care at all, New York, great, good for you. But it is cool to see something that 53 years later, how much it meant to so many people. And the shots at Central Park or the watch parties that were kind of close
4: and
5: to the building.
4: And all the boroughs. Yeah, that was cool too.
5: And I was telling you, I saw one scrolling through on a reel where, I don't know where it was, I think it was in Brooklyn, where the entire street was covered in people and they were all singing Empire State of Mind with no speaker, like just word for word in unison, just singing it together. But that was cool to see.
4: It's,
5: I know,
4: cool, but
5: that
4: it
5: song
4: would,
5: beats
4: it would,
5: you down,
4: it beats
5: but
4: me.
5: I thought that was really cool, and I had read this, and I mean, I haven't been to New York since 2001, so I'm sure this is true, but the fact that this championship meant more to that city than some of the others in years past, because the Giants, yes, but there's a lot of Jets fans, the Yankees, but there's a lot of Mets fans. The Nets don't really carry a lot. And those are all, like, New York people are Knicks fans. Like, that's their basketball team that they all grew up with. And so I think it carries a little bit of a different weight than some of the other teams that have won titles. And I saw this note, and granted, this is just one outlet of merchandise, but Fanatics put out that within a couple of hours, sales of Knicks championship gear had already more than doubled their previous best-selling NBA Finals champion, which was the LeBron Lakers in 2020. They also, within the first 24 hours after winning, Knicks championship gear was the top seller across all sports in Fanatics history within 24 hours of a title, beating the Philadelphia Eagles when they won the Super Bowl the first time. And the Knicks are on pace to become the top championship team for total sales in Fanatics history, surpassing the record set by the Cubs when they won the World Series in 2016. They said, after the win on Saturday night, the Fanatics website was taking in more than 8,000 orders a minute of people ordering New York Knicks championships.

0: championship gear. And that's just them. I don't know if that's the official one for the NBA or what, but that.
1: Imagine, just think of all the bootleg T-shirts that were out right there in New York on the streets.
0: That's incredible, man. But it just goes to show how badly that city wanted this championship.
2: Yeah, I kind of wish failure on New York a lot.
0: I know, I feel like we all do.
2: But it's, if you're going against San Antonio, the only time I'll root for that team is if they're going against OKC. So I didn't have a dog in the fight. I didn't want Brunson to win because he had played for Dallas and he left. That didn't even move the needle for me at all. I just know his performance was like, my gosh, man. And I think it took, and I wonder if OG would have had a decent game. Now, the way Brunson closed it out, it was a no-brainer MVP, but I feel like that kind of, it was game five that let everyone know that he was. I think OG was, because of the early shooting problems from Brunson, and they were still winning, and then he had the...
0: I'm sure he was in consideration.
2: The tip for game four, right. I think they were probably thinking about it, but he just sealed the deal with that performance. That was just from top to bottom, man. One of the best closeout performances you'll ever see in the finals history.
0: He
2: from Brunson.
0: Yep.
2: Man, I think tomorrow you can kind of get into the fact that, like, Kenny Smith kept talking about him even to his face and said, dude, you're just a winner. High school championship, two college titles, and now this, I will say, improbable NBA title. I don't think anyone thought that when Brunson first went to New York that was going to equal them being a championship team. No one thought that.
0: I wouldn't think so, but he has just elevated and has continued to elevate his game to where now you just, his ability to close games out and get his shot whenever he wants it.
2: Against, it doesn't even matter who the defender
0: is. Wimby could be guarding
2: He
0: still gets it up.
2: He'll get it over there. And just his ability to get to the
0: incredible
2: cup, put it high off the glass if he needs to, keep it low down by his hip if he needs to. Like, just the different angles of those shots, man. You see that video of Jalen and his dad working in the park when he was younger, and his dad tell him, no, we're not going to stop until you get it right.
0: Right.
2: And him in tears as he's out there practicing. All that stuff, man, just paid off right there in the end as they are now NBA champions. Lunchtime rolls along. It is 12:10. We'll talk hockey at 12:30. When we come back, let's talk a little weekend fun. That's next here on The Ticket.
3: It's a bittersweet song about regret, but it's also a song of hope.
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4: This year and for a long time.
5: Well, when you have Cody Campbell, who doesn't seem to give an F and is wanting to throw his money around and his HSOs around, and it feels like not only is this the rest of the league members deciding to gang up on Tech, also they have Brett Yormark in their corner, because there's been very public battle of words between Yormark and Cody Campbell in recent months.
4: Cody Campbell, and we mentioned it Friday, Cody Campbell runs that school. Like, he wasn't in that video that was released Friday. He should have been, because he's the one that's throwing all this money around.
5: Isn't he the chairman of their board of regents? Yes. Like, he's not just a booster. He actually has say in what happens at that school.
4: Because of the money he has. Exactly. He's a billionaire. And this is not just going to be like a... Like, the team is going to be competitive for a long time, because now, and if you have money, if you have big boosters, if you have a billionaire, you can bring players in. And it's not just football. Yeah. Like, with softball, too, they brought in that pitcher.
5: And I guess, and maybe a Tech fan can clue me in, because I'm having a hard time connecting why, again, I know Sorsby's the top NIL transfer quarterback. I understand that. I know the caliber of player he is. But if you're a big program and you want to be a big boy, not just in the short term, but year to year, and you have this billionaire backer, mm-hmm. why don't you just act like another blue blood type program and just say, you know what? This sucks. We lost this quarterback. Let's just go find another one. Let's continue. And it might a brief setback this year, but by and large, if you are going to be at the big boys table and you feel like you're going to be there a long time, sometimes you might have to endure setbacks like this. And it just feels like the $5 million they spent on Brendan Sorsby to be their quarterback, like, that is a drop in the bucket for Cody Campbell. And I'm not saying you don't want to help a kid who needs the help, because mm-hmm. clearly, you know, this is an addiction. This is a mental health thing, which there's been a lot talked about that, and I do agree with some of that. But is he so good? Do you care so much about this upcoming season where you lost a couple of great defenders in the first round of the NFL mm-hmm. draft? You might not have the same caliber team you had last year. It just feels like if you want to sit at the big table, things like this are going to come down the pike, and you have to spin your way or recruit your way around it.
4: Or maybe let Will Hammond develop a little bit.
5: Yeah.
4: Like, he's a sophomore.
5: I think he's going to be...
4: Like, he's a redshirt sophomore, and he has more years of eligibility. Like, if he's good, he could be your starting quarterback for two more seasons. If he's bad, you bring somebody else in because you have money, or he transfers out and plays elsewhere.
5: And like we said, they're not seeking damages, but they're setting it up to where they could potentially punish Texas Tech and Sorsby here. I just wonder, is this just an overture of pressure where Tech will, you know, say, okay, listen, we've heard you. We understand we're part of this league. There is a life past the 2026 football season. Let's just go ahead and do our own internal punishment for Sorsby, make him ineligible, and we can just all move on. Because that's what it feels like, a peer pressure situation.
4: That's what they're trying to do. I don't see Tech backing down, though. Like, they've gone this far. And a lot of it is, I think they were blindsided by that ruling last week, ruling him eligible. Yes. I think they were fully prepared to play the season without him. And after that, I guess they just, I don't know if they had a crisis management ready for if that ruling did come in. But it, like, from the thing on Friday where you're still using the force field of mental health, and I get that, but it's also, he made a mistake. Like, you can't use mental health as a force field for everything if you break a rule, especially betting on your own football team. And it was a long time ago. I'm not saying Sorsby should never play a game of football ever again. If he wants to go to the NFL, hey, he can.
5: He's got time.
4: I don't think a team is going to take him.
5: He's got 8 days. I think the 22nd is the, a whole week. The 22nd's the deadline to apply for the supplemental draft.
4: He's not going to do that.
5: I mean, he's probably not going to do that.
4: He's making $5 million at Tech.
5: He can play, or at least they're telling him he can play. He's making that money. And is he a sure thing to be even a decent rostered NFL quarterback? I think a lot of people assume that, but we've seen some, you know, blue chip talents that we thought were going to be first round picks not even get drafted in the past few years in the NFL.
4: Yeah, I think it's

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4: High Office Balls, thanks to Martha, appointed Commander-in-Chief of the Continental Army. Damn right.
5: That'll show them red coats.
4: It's like one day we'll go fight right here on the lawn.
6: USA!
4: Yeah.
5: Maybe the your chant, Monty, kind of ensured that we did win that game. Like it got back to them.
4: Mm-hmm. Like they played it over the PA system?
5: Yeah.
7: It's like the call from the president, but it's Mino.
4: They probably, just put a little Make-A-Wish banner above me, a graphic, and we're like, look.
6: Everybody.
4: This guy may not make it.
8: He's going to die soon.
4: Let's just go try to win one.
8: We have 90 minutes.
4: Win one for Mo Monto.
9: Win one for the Monto.
4: And his hardwoods or whatever they're called. In 1965, Bob Dylan records his single, Like a Rolling Stone.
5: That's cool.
4: Which was number one in Rolling Stone's 500 Greatest Songs of All Time. I guess if you name your song after their magazine, they're really into it. On this date in the year, 2018, Cristiano Ronaldo of Portugal scores a hat trick in Portugal's 3-3 tie with Spain in the World Cup. He'd become the fourth player to score in four different World Cups and the first to score in eight consecutive major tournaments.
7: Wow. And he congratulated himself with a shirtless picture, a shirtless selfie.
5: Have they played yet? They haven't played yet, have they?
7: Portugal?
5: Yeah.
8: The man?
7: Nope. They're kind of pushing a lot of the marquee squads to the end of week one.
9: You're looking at Wednesday, Corbin.
5: Yeah.
4: They went ahead and penciled
5: the first game
4: the
5: Wednesday. So we have Messi Tuesday, Ronaldo Wednesday.
9: But come out to Gillespie's
8: and
9: Wednesday.
8: Lobster Wednesday.
4: That's right.
5: Lobster. Gillespie's.
9: Hell yeah. Mm.
7: Do you know Portugal was going to wait till Lobster Wednesday?
5: No.
4: They had to commemorate the day. And in 2019, we had a blockbuster NBA trade as the Pelicans sent Anthony Davis to the Lakers for Brandon Ingram, Lonzo Ball, Josh Hart, and three future first-round draft picks.
5: God, you know, that's a lot for AD. We didn't get that much.
4: No. We got back Chris Middleton.
9: Got you a bubble title.
5: Got Chris Middleton. Not a real title. No titles that year count.
4: Staying in my stance?
5: Ask Alex Caruso.
4: I'm staying in my stance.
5: Who even was on that team and said when he won with Oklahoma City, at least now I've won a real title.
4: Birthdays. Mike Holmgren, 78.
7: Greatness.
4: All right, back up. They played under the same circumstances as everybody else in that playoffs.
7: In that playoff.
4: Everybody else. I mean, they had to win.
8: Monty and the Hardwoods.
4: Everyone else.
5: Uh-huh.
4: They didn't have a special cutout. They had to go win. And some call it the most pure basketball.
8: Unabated to the quarterback.
7: Well, people say like home court advantage is huge, and all they did in that entire playoff is change jerseys.
9: Loss of down.
4: They go. Well, you know what? Our best five versus your best five. None of these uncontrollable variables. Sorry, they were just the best basketball team that year.
5: Who did they even play? Was there like two conferences that year?
7: I think a bunch of teams folded.
5: Did they play Phoenix or
4: it
5: something
4: says
5: in the
4: here,
5: title?
4: The 88 Celtics.
8: They played the Sonics.
10: I mean, it's basically like an NBA Cup.
4: It says here the Eastern Conference All-Stars.
7: They played the team from Dunder Mifflin.
8: Stanley.
4: Before they subbed out Stanley, yeah.
7: They played Stanley in the warehouse. Way to go. Here's your title. It's just as valuable as all the other ones.
5: So cheap. Ask them which one is their favorite. Ask LeBron what his favorite title is.
4: He's got so many he can't pick.
5: I bet you it's not that one.
4: Dusty Baker, 77. Wade Boggs is 68.
8: R.I.P.
4: Loves his beer.

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3: I want to be careful. We've beaten Spain in a important, it wasn't at the World Cup, but we've had some big days before, but the way we played against Paraguay, swashbuckling, the style we played, the aggression, again, to go back to what you like about Pochettino and just this idea that the U.S. always plays one way. They play like try hard, do your best, and maybe that hard work will trick the opponent into a mistake. And finally we said, you know what? We are going to try hard and do our best, but we're also going to attack you guys like we're as good or better than you. We're not going to play scared and cautious and tiptoe and take a lead and then get back into our shell and just be careful and hope we can withstand your attack. No, no. We're taking it to you guys, and we're going to see if you can deal with us for a change.
4: Yeah, I think there are...
3: That's a coach.
4: Yeah, I think there are U.S. national team scholars that will say, well, this game was actually a better result, and this game was a better game. But that, to me, was just the eyeball test of, are they fun to watch? Do they look like they're in total control? Are they seizing this match from Paraguay? And it was incredible. I've never seen them play like that.
3: We dictate terms to you guys now.
5: Yeah, it was heavy, heavy domination. And, you know, like you see Spain today against Cape Verde, and you understand, like, heavy favorites don't always win. Favorites don't always win. And they were a favorite over Paraguay, but not a 4-1 favorite.
3: And not a heavy favorite at all.
5: No.
3: That game had 1-1. All over it in the pre-match, and then we just came out and got that early goal, made Paraguay uncomfortable, and they never were able to settle back in, and tactically, we just had them spinning. And that makes you wonder, because Australia stylistically is not that different than Paraguay, but now Australia beats Turkey in a massive smash and grab where they were outplayed, but they countered and got the goal and then stood strong and then got the second goal. And that was a big upset when they upset Turkey. So now Australia has a week to prepare for us and our tactics and our style. They're tough to break down. Turkey had like 30 shots and could not score. And you could argue Turkey's more skilled than we are. Are we calling
4: Turkey A
3: now?
5: What is that?
3: Like they're French?
4: They're trying to rebrand.
3: Okay. Yeah. All right. Well, regardless.
5: Get away from the silly bird?
4: Yeah.
5: For real?
4: Yeah.
3: Regardless, the Turks.
5: You can't do that.
3: I bet you they can. But Australia is going to, you know, have some ideas, and so breaking them down on Friday will be a real chore, but I look forward to it now, because now we should have massive confidence of how good we are.
5: Man, that Balogun, he could have easily had 3 goals.
3: Oh, yeah.
5: And it's a...
4: barely offside.
5: Right. A once-in-a-lifetime type performance from somebody that plays that position for the U.S. Even though there have been some beefaroni names that have occupied that space, but that was awesome to see. Like
3: that goal before halftime.
5: Oh, God.
3: If you had the mic on me for that, you might have enjoyed that drop, because...
4: Was that a ha-ha-ha-ha-ha?
3: There's absolutely a chance that the audible results of my reaction would have been, I think, entertaining. I couldn't believe it. I was amazed. Like, that's an American on his off foot, just freaking going top corner and just roofing it right before the half. Like, I'm in heaven. This can't be real. Like, what is this?
5: And you know, it was,
3: these are our guys.
5: It was so over by the time the Gio Reyna goal went in, but
3: which was also a banger.
5: That, to me, was the most amazing goal. Hell, it's going to rank up there with the whole

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4: It seems like a lot.
5: How does he get from Highland Park to Frisco? Does he take the chopper every day?
6: Or his Ford Escort in the HOV?
5: I don't know.
4: They don't allow helicopters to land in Highland Park. So he's got to drive to Love Field.
6: Oh, really?
4: Yeah.
6: He doesn't have a helipad on top of his house?
4: There's no way they would allow that. Otherwise, all those people that live there would have some
6: backyard
4: helicopter access.
6: Wow, look
4: They'd
6: at this.
4: They'd be flying everywhere. Yeah, what's up, Don? How
6: Man.
4: Are you? Looking good.
5: He's cowboyed
4: Looking
5: up.
4: Good. What a... God, you are cowboyed up.
5: All right, another death that happened over the weekend. This was on Friday. Gene Shalit. Did you know he was even still with us?
4: I would have probably said he died in 1987.
6: Yeah, I had no idea he was still with us.
5: So he retired from the Today Show. For those who don't know, he is the guy with the crazy afro and bushy mustache and bushy eyebrows that was the NBC Today Show critic for 40 years.
4: Yeah.
5: And he...
6: Film critic.
5: Yeah, film critic. Yeah. Interviewed tons of celebrities.
6: Not just critical of everything.
5: And he also is a Gordon Bingo, like Gene Shalit and Headlock.
4: Yeah.
5: Is or a leg
4: Wait,
5: lock.
4: How old was he?
5: So,
4: let me guess. 95.
5: Bob?
6: That's a great guess. 89?
5: His family says he passed away peacefully after 100 years of an amazing life.
4: Yeah. He was old in the 80s.
6: I screwed up that guess.
5: Yeah, so, I mean, he's
4: good
5: been,
4: life well
5: yeah,
4: lived.
5: He's been off the radar since 2010, but still was out there doing stuff.
6: Think he's keeping up with movies?
5: I don't know, but do you think he got in to see Disclosure Day before he passed?
7: I got to see one more Spielberg film.
6: And that did it.
7: I can't take it no more.
5: So it opened number one with 44 million, which is above the conservative estimates of 35 million. And so it cost 115 million to produce, 80 million to market. So it needs to earn about 300 million to.
4: And it's get getting into good word black. Of mouth, right?
5: Yeah. Well, 81% on Rotten Tomatoes, B audience score on CinemaScore, but. It does seem to have staying power because they call it the kind of movie that audiences are going to be talking about and a theatrical event that makes you think. So it might have a little bit of momentum and staying power as people talk about it and people are like, you know what, I do want to see that. Obsession stayed in number two.
4: That's, how much money is that thing made now?
5: Man.
4: And it costs like, remember there was like a...
5: $265 globally.
4: They put the whole thing on a Quiznos gift card?
5: Yes. Scary Movie second, Backrooms third, or fourth. Sorry. Obsession second, Scary Movie third, Backrooms fourth, and Masters of the Universe fifth. And I think that we have a special guest lined up, so I will
8: I
5: end...
8: I wish my balls were bigger!
5: I will end with the stats from Friday.
4: Okay.
5: As Friday's U.S. win over Paraguay... 16 million English language viewers, the most watched U.S. national team telecast ever. And then, if you add in Spanish language, it averaged 8.9 million viewers on Telemundo and all of their streaming platforms.
4: 25 million-ish?
5: Yeah, so that was the most watched men's national team ever in Spanish language TV. And then, for their part, the Telemundo viewers of the Mexico win over South Africa, that was 12.1 million viewers, the most watched World Cup game in Spanish language history.
4: Wow.
6: 25 million. I mean, that
4: pretty
6: is
4: impressive.
6: That's a Cowboys-Eagles 325 audience.
4: Oh, yeah. I mean, I'm wondering what the what Saturday night got for the NBA Finals. You know, they've been getting boffo numbers, and I'm wondering if that reached 20. If that reached 20, the NBA is doing cartwheels. This game...
6: I doubt it. Don't you?
4: Well, they were reaching 18, 19.
6: Were they?
4: Yeah. Dude, the huge number.

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1: It's Match Day Madness at Gillespie's this Wednesday. 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
3: See, we got it all in. Yeah, we had a lot going on. We need to thank our special guests, plural, and I probably did not think that we would ever close out a show where I would be thanking Don Nelson, Donnie Nelson, Dirk Nowitzki, Troy Aikman, and Darren Woodson for joining us.
5: That's pretty solid, huh?
3: That's a big day. Thanks.
6: It's a good day of business.
3: Yeah.
5: Thanks to Tony Fay.
3: Yeah, thank you, Tony, so much. And
5: Dandy.
3: Dandy Colleen, indeed, and to this entire leadership group out here, or is that what they're calling it? Some sort of leadership promotion performance consortium?
5: Okay. You nailed it.
6: You nailed it.
3: All right. Well, thanks to everyone that was a part of it, and we'll do it again tomorrow. Probably not as action-packed and star-studded, but we shall try the World Cup show every night. Remember, after we get off the air, it's the World Cup kick around. So Peter and Andy and Lars are up next to get you through everything that's
7: standing
3: happened
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3: the weekend Lars. And beyond.
5: More Lars, more Lars, more Lars.
3: More Lars. All right, that's next. Bye. Toodaloo, mother effer. Keep blessing hard.
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0: Usually when the ticket hears pitch, we're thinking tents. 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
7: A better life with Dr. Sanjay Gupta.
14: Eating a healthy diet is not only good for you physically, it can also keep your brain sharp as you age. According to a new study out of China, people who most closely followed the MIND diet slowed aging in key structures inside their brains by more than 2 years. The MIND diet is a combination of the Mediterranean diet, which we talk a lot about, and the DASH diet, which stands for Dietary Approaches to Stop Hypertension. All three of these diets are similar, but the MIND diet puts more of an emphasis on berries, beans, leafy green vegetables, fish, poultry, whole grains, olive oil, and nuts. You're not going to eat foods with a lot of saturated fat. We're talking cheese, butter, red meat, or anything fried. You really don't have to eat like this 100% of the time. That's the key. Just do the best that you can. I'm Dr. Sanjay Gupta, helping you live a better life.
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7: Rangers shortstop Corey Seager going on the 7-day concussion IL, retroactive to Thursday when he collided with Royals catcher Carter Jensen. Josh Smith has been activated. Seager could return as early as Friday. They start a 6-game homestand tonight against the Twins. Mackenzie Gore against Mike Paredes. Diamond Talk on the ticket this evening. In the wake of a Texas judge ruling that Texas Tech quarterback Brendan Sorsby is eligible to play next season despite gambling troubles, the Big 12 has filed a lawsuit. They are seeking a declaratory judgment to allow the league to use its authority to punish the transfer quarterback. 4 matches in the World Cup today. Spain and Cape Verde played to a draw. Belgium and Egypt did as well. Right now, Uruguay and Saudi Arabia are trapped in a 1-1 tie with 7 minutes of extra time. Later, Iran and New Zealand in L.A. World Cup kick-around is coming up next. That is the Ticket Ticker. I'm Ernest P. Worrell on Sports Radio 96.7 1310.
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11: It wasn't me this time. 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